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1: In 2001, Paul Brandt had a dream to capture the soul of his home province in an album by recording in Alberta's community town halls. Well, his technical crew soon found themselves in a battle against rural reality. In Hannah, a ballad was sabotaged by a loud, squeaky floorboard every time Paul shifted his weight. A perfect vocal take included a local trucker CB radio signal bleeding through the monitors. Nothing ruins a love song like a 10-4 on putting the hammer down to meet at a Tabor diner. Between screeching metal chairs on the floor and the occasional friendly shout-out from a neighbor who'd had one too many, the cutting room floor became a graveyard of great performances. Icon Radio applauds Paul for wanting the people who supported him to be part of his music. This is Paul Brandt with lots of Alberta soul. I'm gonna fly.

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1: Doug Gray of the Marshall Tucker Band on Can't You See?
2: Toby Caldwell was a master songwriter and player. And Toy would come to me and he'd say, write this down real quick. I ain't never been with a woman long enough for my boots to get old. I would never think that way. First of all, Toy gave it to me to sing. I said, nope, I can't sing that. I said, man, you just sang it really good. I said, please don't not sing it. So we didn't do it for a couple weeks. And then Toy said, yep, I'm going to give it a try. And he gave it a try, and the audience, it just blew the audience away. It was this outstanding song. And it's still on, it's a big song everywhere because of that. It's going to take a freight train, you know, all these different kind of things like that that we weren't exposed to. So how did he come up with this cowboy boot thing? Or how did he come up with, can't you see what that woman's been doing to me when nobody's broke his heart? You know, if you don't have a broken heart, why would you sing, can't you see? So Toy was a songwriter's dream.
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1: You ever notice how sometimes the best things come out of a put-down? Well, back in the late 60s, a group of young Canadian musicians were backing up rockabilly legend Ronnie Hawkins. They were learning, they were grinding, paying their dues, until one day in 1970, boom, he fires the whole band. And then comes the line that would live forever. Hawkins, talking to a friend, says, "Those guys could mess up a crowbar in 15 seconds. Well, those guys didn't sulk. They smiled. They took the insult and turned it into a name. Let's name the band Crowbar. Now that is rock and roll." And not long after, in 1971, they come out swinging with a song that couldn't be more opposite of that rough beginning, a song full of joy, energy, and pure, undeniable vibe. Even Pierre Trudeau, like him or hate him, caught on. He caught on to it. He used it during his re-election campaign, bringing that sound right into the heart of Toronto and into the ears of a nation. Because this one, it just feels good. No overthinking, no heavy message. Just that moment when everything clicks, the sun's out, the road is open, and life hits you just right. You know that feeling. Oh, what a feeling. What a rush. From 1971, this is Crowbar. Oh, what a feeling. It's a rush, baby. Brother Jake, right here on Icon Radio.

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1: By 1984, the Georgia Satellites felt the dream of success was dead. The band members moved back to construction sites and factory floors to make ends meet. They had no idea that in a small town in Yorkshire, England, an independent label had just released the Satellites' old demo tape as a six-track mini-album. Unbeknownst to the band, the Satellites were getting five-star reviews in British music magazines. And once news of those reviews started trickling back across the Atlantic, U.S. college radio listeners wanted to hear the album. Soon, the Satellite Boys were dusting off their forgotten 1980 demo, giving it a fresh mix, and watching the song climb all the way to number two on the Billboard charts. We love an unexpected comeback story at Icon Radio. The Georgia Satellites. Keep your hands to yourself.

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0: the former host of Canada Jam, one of this country's longest-running spotlights of Canadian talent, and now on Icon Radio. This is Jerry O'Day.
1: There's a pretty good chance as we bounce from decade to decade here that at some time in your past, you walked into a Sam the Record Man store. At its peak, there were 140 locations across Canada. The first spot on Yonge Street with that iconic neon album, or albums, I guess, which still exists, though it's back a bit from the major corner on T.O. Building is now a college. The record store started in 61 at 347 Yonge Street, right in the middle of everything. In the early 2000s, they expanded too fast. Sam was a canary in a coal mine, though he loved to be in his TV commercials.
2: What are you going to be when you grow up, Sam?
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2: It was such a wound in the national soul. We're killing our own children. 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We had a single of Teacher Children going up the charts. It was in the top 20, going to the top 5. We killed our own single because we thought that Ohio was more important to talk about than having a hit single.
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1: In the Atlanta of 1950, music by artists like the Dominoes and Nat King Cole was spinning on record players at parties everywhere. Well, when the Knight family gathered for a birthday party with a broken record player, the only answer was to call on 10-year-old Gladys, her two siblings, and two cousins to keep the celebration alive. I can see it now. The guests clapping and singing along to spirituals, doo-wop, and maybe a little R&B that young quintet delivered in effortless harmony. Their cousin, James Woods, was so impressed, he knew the little family group should make music their business. He encouraged them to go professional, becoming their manager. To honor the man who believed in them first, they chose James' nickname of Pip for the group. A decade later, they moved Gladys to top billing. Icon Radio gives you the legendary Gladys Knight and the Pips.

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1: So Linda Ronstadt didn't like a lot of her singing and was her own worst critic for a good chunk of her career. Why? She felt many of her albums weren't particularly good. Like most humans, we are our own worst critics. And musicians are certainly no exception. Ask DJs. All right. In an interview I found online, she said listening back to her old records was horrifying. The multi-genre singer said she didn't feel like she truly learned how to sing until around 1980, by which time she had already released 10 albums. Of those records and the ones that came after, Ronstadt said, I don't like any of them, but there are moments on some records that I like. This was one of her last hits of the 80s, when she was 44 and is a duet with Aaron Neville, famous, of course, of the Neville Brothers. It's All My Life and Linda Ronstadt on Icon Radio.

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2: Well, we tried to put a couple of girl bands together, and it, for some reason, the democracy wasn't really working for us because we were such leaders about it. 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
1: Howard Jones thought one song on his Dream Into Action album had great potential as a top radio hit, but it needed some spit and polish. Getting his friend Phil Collins' help in production was the first step, and using an 80s musical supergroup in the recording sessions was the next. Collins produced, sang backing vocals, and delivered those thunderous drum fills. On fretless bass was Mo Foster, legendary session man for Jeff Beck. Then Phil Palmer, the go-to guitarist for Eric Clapton and Dire Straits. The vocal trio Aphrodisiac supplied a little soul. Howard himself on lead piano and vocal track with one perfect take. The result was a powerhouse collaboration that took a quiet piano ballad and transformed it into a sophisticated multi-layered hit. Icon Radio has Howard Jones and his six talented cohorts in No One Is to Blame.

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1: Ex Bon Jovi axeman Richie Sambora has a story not unlike Randy Bachman's. He was just reunited with a favorite customized guitar stolen over 41 years ago. Sambora bought the 1976 Gibson Explorer when he was 16 after being inspired watching his hero Eric Clapton play. He customized it with an ebony fretboard and his signature stars. And then in 1985, when he was on tour with Bon Jovi, the guitar was stolen. He was crushed. That guitar was recently spotted in a vintage guitar shop in Paris, France. Sambora got it back. Richie used it to record all the songs on Slippery When Wet. He calls it easily the best guitar he's ever owned. Sambora debuted that beloved Gibson Explorer when he performed at the Unbridled Eve Derby Gala in Louisville, Kentucky, ahead of this year's Kentucky Derby. Iconic guitars, iconic rock stars on iTunes.

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2: I got this phone call from Clive. He had found a song that was a minor hit in England. I listened to it, and it was a rock and roll song called Brandy. So I showed him. I went into the piano, and I played the ballad version of Brandy with my key changes and my new chord changes. He said, do that. Just do that. So I sat at the piano, and he said, we can't use Brandy. We can't use Brandy on the talkback. We can't use Brandy. Sing Mandy. We changed the name to Brandy, and I played the slow version of that rock and roll song, which is now called Mandy. And that was it.

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1: On February 24th, 2026, New York City officially co-named West 8th Street Jimi Hendrix Way in honor of the legendary rocker. The naming also marks the storied block where his Electric Lady Studios still stands as one of the most historic and iconic continually operated recording studios in the city. Easy for me to say. Got me thinking, who else had that honor? Well, I looked it up. John Lennon Drive, Paul McCartney Way, Ringo Starr Drive, George Harrison Close, Elvis Presley Boulevard in Memphis, which makes sense, but is it close to Graceland? Then the long list of well-known people for Palm Springs, including Sonny Bono. Canadians, well, the main street in Forney, Texas, was renamed Justin Bieber Way. As for our next hit, it's a street song from U2, who were honored in New York City, with the then mayor, Michael Bloomfield, announcing that one block of West 53rd Street in Midtown would be renamed U2 Way. The band now on Icon Radio.

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3: 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These songs are a part of you, and they're all here with some of the most iconic storytellers ever heard. Bro Jake, Jerry O'Day, Gentleman Jim Jackson, and more. 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
1: He was most content performing on a high stool, both on stage and in the recording studio. It's been said his posture on the stool helped him maintain a consistent, relaxed breath flow. The perfect pitch of his baritone voice was rich and strong. Of course, I'm talking about Don Williams. Beyond that smooth delivery, Don earned a level of respect that crossed every musical border. To his peers in Nashville, he was the gentle giant, a man who proved you didn't have to shout to be heard. From the rock legends of Britain to the fans across the African continent, his sincerity was a universal language. The music world lost Don in 2017. 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
1: Al Harlow of Prism on playing at the infamous Whiskey A Go-Go in Los Angeles.
2: We played there twice, actually, and as the listeners may not be aware, that was the seminal starting place in Los Angeles for bands like The Doors and The Birds and oh, I forget who else. Yeah, so that was kind of a launching pad for a lot of careers, but we sold it out twice, but that's going back to the very beginning days, you know what I mean? The next time we played L.A., I think we were with AC/DC at the Coliseum or something. So long ago and far away.

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1: Although the Rock and Roll Hall of Fame had been established years earlier by Atlantic Records founder Ahmet Ertegun, its first induction ceremony didn't happen until 1986. Every year, rock and roll heroes would gather in New York's Waldorf Astoria Hotel and celebrate the spirit of the genre. Some of the first-year inductees were performers Buddy Holly, Fats Domino, and Sam Cooke, as well as behind-the-scenes contributors like DJ Alan Freed, who coined the term rock and roll. A couple of Canadians played major roles that night, like Paul Schaefer, music director and producer for the event, and he still takes on that role every year. Neil Young joined Billy Joel and Chuck Berry in a chaotic jam session, launching a super jam tradition that to this day still closes every ceremony. Icon Radio has the perfect Neil Young song to reflect the mission of the Rock and Roll Hall of Fame, because rock and roll can never die. Hey, hey, my.

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2: The only thing that we had as a frame of reference was the war. And everything you did sort of moved towards the war. And then just when World War II was over, then there was the Korean War. And there was always a parent missing in the family. I was very fortunate that my father was a conscientious objector. He refused to pick up a weapon. He refused to join the military. At first, as a child, I hated him for that, because every other child could look to their father, who was a hero with the stripes on his arm and all of that, you know. And the movies that we saw was like, you mean your father didn't fight? No, he didn't. And, you know, it's only in my later years that I could see where his heart was and the beliefs that he had.
0: 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It's about the music.

fire roaring at my back. As she disappeared, but soon she returned. In her hand was a bottle of wine, in the other a glass. She poured some of the wine from bottle into

0: I'm Poppy McKenzie Arnott, student trustee on the board of School District 46 and a 2026 graduate. I am so proud to graduate with my fellow students from Chatlich, Elphinstone, Pender Harbor, and the Sunshine Coast Alternative School. We can all be so very proud of what we've accomplished. On behalf of SD 46 grads, a huge thank you to everyone who has supported us throughout our education. I encourage my fellow grads to celebrate in a fabulous, safe, and responsible way. I wish all of Sunshine Coast 2026 graduates huge success as they move on to the next chapter of their lives. Congratulations.
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0: the former host of Canada Jam, one of this country's longest-running spotlights of Canadian talent, and now on Icon Radio. 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
1: Is it just me, or everywhere I go, the kids want to rock? You go to the mall, folks are wearing earbuds. You get on the bus, Gus, they're wearing earbuds. And then you get on a ferry or cruise ship and... Sure, that's musical, but it's all about the music here, just like our slogan at Icon. But wait, you could get kicked off a plane without headphones. On United Airlines, that's true, along with rules like a passenger being removed or permanently banned from wearing lewd or offensive clothing, you know, something off, right, violating the no smoking policy and making voice or video calls after the aircraft doors have closed or while in the air. United now reserves the right to remove a passenger from a flight or refuse transport on a permanent or temporary basis for not using headphones, though they'll probably give you those cheap ones instead of the earbuds. Steve Miller could only dream what the world has come to now on Icon Radio.

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1: This guy just keeps on keeping on. Famous for hits Rock Me Gently and co-writing Sugar Sugar, Andy Kim continues to perform. Recently, a 26 acoustic tour with Dan Hill and his annual Christmas charity show in Toronto, and now the same in Vancouver. Andy Kim grew up in Montreal, known for hits in the late 1960s and 70s. His first cover version of the Ronettes international hit, Baby I Love You, was in 1969. Then came Rock Me Gently, which topped the U.S. singles chart in 1974. He co-wrote Sugar Sugar in 1968 and sang on the recording as part of the Archies. It was number one for 4 weeks in the U.S. and Canada and was record of the year for 1969. The Andy Kim Christmas fundraising show expanded to Vancouver for the first time in 2025 in Richmond, B.C. A member of the Canadian Music Hall of Fame, Canada's Walk of Fame, and an officer of the Order of Canada. This is Andy Kim on Icon Radio.

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1: Well, let's see if I can draw this picture. It's the late 1960s in Canada, the time of a new flag. Some recall the Expo 67 World's Fair in Montreal. It was a time when U.S. draft dodgers came across the border by the thousands. New dreams and a restless energy sweeping the country. In London, Ontario, a group of hungry young musicians rolled the dice to leave their current bands playing cover versions of hit songs and on a dare come up with an entire album of original material. They were a soul band at heart, pouring everything they had into smoky bar gigs night after night, while the world fell in love with rock and roll on the transistor radio. Then came the song that changed it all. When I Die rocketed to number one in Canada and stormed the top 20 in the eastern U.S. When putting their hit together in the studio, the producers felt it was so powerful, they flew in legendary Los Angeles Wrecking Crew bassist Carol Kaye all the way to Toronto just to get her input to lay down the unforgettable bass line. The band only burned bright for about a year before life pulled them apart. But in that short magical time, they proved a Canadian soul band could conquer the world. And even today, every time this song comes on, it still hits you right in the chest. Here's Motherlode with their timeless, heart-pounding classic, When I Die.

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1: Bob Seger on what he likes to write about.
2: I really like to write other people's stories. I remember in 78 when I wrote the famous final scene, everybody called me up and said, are you breaking up? You know? And I said, no, no. You know, I was writing about a friend of mine who was breaking up. You know, he was a good friend. And I said, well, there's subject matter, you know, kind of describing his thing. And I think it's fun to, I guess it's sort of like acting in a way, to kind of crawl into the shoes of someone else. And try to imagine it, you know. Maybe it, I don't. I hope it sounds. It rings true. Yeah.

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1: Good morning. I'm Sage Daniels. Nanaimo police are looking for help finding a 67-year-old man who was reported missing more than 2 weeks ago. RCMP say there is concern for Jeffrey Hagg's well-being after he missed a scheduled medical appointment and was reported missing on June 4th. He has a prosthetic leg and is described as a Caucasian man, 5 feet 10 inches, 160 pounds, with white hair and brown eyes. A recent photo of him can be seen on our website. Police ask anyone with information on his whereabouts to contact the Nanaimo RCMP non-emergency line. Data from the province's final snow survey and water supply bulletin of the season shows Vancouver Island and Sunshine Coast snowpacks are at 0% of seasonal averages. Vista Radio's Wiley Henderson has more.
2: The report says approximately 80% of BC's annual snowpack typically melts by June 15th, while about 85% of the measured snowpack had melted by mid-June this year. This leaves the provincial snowpack average at 48% of normal for this time of year. Forecasters say the low snowpack levels have spurred drought concerns across southern BC. They add weather through the next few weeks will play an important role in determining the severity and extent of drought conditions through the summer. The next snow survey and water supply bulletin will be published in early January. Wiley Henderson, Courtney.
1: BC and the federal government unveiled a multi-billion dollar infrastructure funding agreement Thursday. Some of that funding will go to help Tumbler Ridge heal from February's mass shooting. Vista Radio's provincial reporter Emily Joveski has the details.
3: Prime Minister Mark Carney says the federal and provincial governments will each provide $100 million for a new secondary school and health center in Tumbler Ridge. BC and Ottawa first announced in May they would jointly fund the new school. Carney said in Vancouver Thursday he heard from community members what they need after a shooter killed 6 children and 2 women on February 10th.
4: The Premier and I, amongst other things, we promised that we would be there for the community as they rebuild.
3: He said construction will begin this summer, starting with the removal of the existing school. Emily Joveski, Vista News.
1: BC Hydro says work has begun on the final generating unit at the Revelstoke Dam. The utility said Wednesday preparation is underway at the site on the Columbia River near Revelstoke. The 6th unit is expected to be in service by late 2032. It's expected to add 500 megawatts of capacity to BC's power system. Looking at your afternoon forecast, it's going to be clear, and it'll get to a low of 12. Tomorrow, sunny skies throughout the day with some light wind, a high of 26, and a low of 13. Right now it's 15, and sunny. Looking at the current ferry conditions, Departure Bay 2, Horseshoe Bay, there is a 1 sailing wait. The 840 is full. The 1055 is 12% full, and the 120 is 8% full. Duke Point to Tawas in the 9 o'clock is 43% full, and the 1015 is 17% full. Horseshoe Bay to Langdale, the 950 is 39% full, and the 1210 is 59% full. Going the other way, Langdale to Horseshoe Bay, the 840 is 15% full, and the 11 o'clock is 38% full.
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1: Before we get to the music, I want to share something from the heart. Radio has been a companion for most of my life. Through good days and difficult ones, it has always been there. A familiar voice, a favorite song, a connection between people who may never meet but somehow understand one another. And maybe that's why I think about you more than you realize. Maybe you're driving home after a long day. Maybe you're remembering someone you miss. Maybe you're celebrating something wonderful or simply making your way through an ordinary day. Whatever brought you here for these few moments, our paths have crossed, and that means something to me. The older I get, the more I believe life is measured by moments, the songs that become part of your memories, the voices that keep us company, the people who show up day after day without asking for any recognition. This next song came together quickly for Hall & Oates. You Make My Dreams was released in 81 and became a top 10 hit. It's upbeat, energetic, and one of those songs that can put a smile on your face almost instantly. When I hear that title, I think about gratitude. 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So wherever you are, I hope this song reminds you of someone you love, a dream you're still chasing, or simply a reason to smile. And from the bottom of my heart, thank you for being part of this journey. Here's Hall & Oates, You Make My Dreams Come True. 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
1: As lead guitarist and singer in the trio that was Triumph, Rick Emmett wasn't looking for a big solo career when he left the group in 1988. As his first hit, When a Heart Breaks, was climbing the charts, Rick was successfully juggling two other careers. By day, he was a professor at Humber College, an instructor of songwriting and music business, often using his own songs to teach students about structure and melody. By night, he was a journalist authoring the Back to Basics column for Guitar Player magazine, where he clarified complex music theory for thousands of readers. He loved the opportunity to share his craft as a performer, teacher, and writer. 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

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These songs are a part of you, and they're all here with some of the most iconic storytellers ever heard. Bro Jake, Jerry O'Day, Gentleman Jim Jackson, and more. 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
1: Good morning. I'm Sage Daniels. Nanaimo police are looking for help finding a 67-year-old man who was reported missing more than 2 weeks ago. RCMP say there is concern for Jeffrey Hagg's well-being after he missed a scheduled medical appointment and was reported missing on June 4th. He has a prosthetic leg and is described as a Caucasian man, 5 feet 10 inches, 160 pounds, with white hair and brown eyes. A recent photo of him can be seen on our website. Police ask anyone with information on his whereabouts to contact the Nanaimo RCMP non-emergency line. Data from the province's final snow survey and water supply bulletin of the season shows Vancouver Island and Sunshine Coast snowpacks are at 0% of seasonal averages. Vista Radio's Wiley Henderson has more.
2: The report says approximately 80% of BC's annual snowpack typically melts by June 15th, while about 85% of the measured snowpack had melted by mid-June this year. This leaves the provincial snowpack average at 48% of normal for this time of year. Forecasters say the low snowpack levels have spurred drought concerns across southern BC. They add weather through the next few weeks will play an important role in determining the severity and extent of drought conditions through the summer. The next snow survey and water supply bulletin will be published in early January. Wiley Henderson, Courtney.
1: BC and the federal government unveiled a multi-billion dollar infrastructure funding agreement Thursday. Some of that funding will go to help Tumbler Ridge heal from February's mass shooting. Vista Radio's provincial reporter Emily Joveski has the details.
3: Prime Minister Mark Carney says the federal and provincial governments will each provide $100 million for a new secondary school and health center in Tumbler Ridge. BC and Ottawa first announced in May they would jointly fund the new school. Carney said in Vancouver Thursday he heard from community members what they need after a shooter killed 6 children and 2 women on February 10th.
4: The Premier and I, amongst other things, we promised that we would be there for the community as they rebuild.
3: He said construction will begin this summer, starting with the removal of the existing school. Emily Joveski, Vista News.
1: BC Hydro says work has begun on the final generating unit at the Revelstoke Dam. The utility said Wednesday preparation is underway at the site on the Columbia River near Revelstoke. The 6th unit is expected to be in service by late 2032. It's expected to add 500 megawatts of capacity to BC's power system. Looking at your afternoon forecast, it's going to be clear, and it'll get to a low of 12. Tomorrow, sunny skies throughout the day with some light wind, a high of 26, and a low of 13. Right now it's 17, and sunny. Looking at the current ferry conditions, Departure Bay 2, Horseshoe Bay, the 1055 is 17% full, and the 120 is 8% full. Duke Point to Tawas and the 1015 is 24% full, and the 1245 is 14% full. Horseshoe Bay 2 Langdale, the 950 is 30% full, and the 1210 is 59% full. Going the other way, Langdale 2 Horseshoe Bay, the 11 o'clock is 38% full, and the 1215 is 40% full.
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1: The year is 1977, and by the phone calls radio DJs were receiving, our listeners were still feeling the impact of Simon and Garfunkel's Bridge Over Troubled Waters. Radio play, record sales, jukebox plays were a staple of pop culture then. Jukeboxes were in the bars and diners and military barracks and facing competition from portable radios and cassette players. So along comes Billy Joel with his fifth album, The Stranger. Hits She's Always a Woman, Moving Out, Only the Good Die Young, and Just the Way You Are came out of that album, making it career-defining. His record company were considering dropping him due to poor sales on his four previous albums. The lyrics for Billy's first number one song in Canada and the U.S. were inspired by Frankie Valli and the Four Seasons, a group Billy was a huge fan of. He described them as the Beatles before there was a Beatles. Three songs shared a similar lyric. I Love You Just the Way You Are is in the original chorus of both the 1964 hit song Ragdoll and Billy writing it in on Just the Way You Are, and he used those same lines on the lyrics for Uptown Girl. So here is the song that passed Bridge Over Troubled Waters in album sales and what also became a wedding song favorite, By the Piano Man.

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1: Talk about hockey and hit songs. Two of my favorite topics. Tragically Hip's Courage for Hugh McClellan was selected as Team Canada's goal song for the 26 World Junior Hockey Championships. Blowin' High Dough was also used as a goal song for the men's Olympic hockey team in 26. The Hip are the undisputed voice of Canadian history. Gord Downie, signature songwriter and singer. With Canada's game, it's always fun to see the faces you know at the games. Vince Vaughn at the Blackhawks, Steve Carell and Will Ferrell at LA Kings games. Canucks famous fans include Michael Bublé, Ryan Reynolds. The Montreal Canadiens, a shout out to Shania Twain and Celine Dion, big Habs fans. And Leafs fans, there's a ton of them, from Mike Myers to Chris Hadfield and others. Tragically Hip are deeply connected to Canada's game, famously known for the song 50 Mission Cap, about Maple Leaf Bill Barilko. Up next.

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1: There are certain songs that don't just become hits. They become part of your life. And for me, this is one of them. Every time I hear the bass line kick in, every time that beat starts moving, I still find myself singing along. And for me, who played a lot of rock music in my day, there was just something magical about Michael Jackson's Billie Jean. The groove, the tension, the way he delivered every word, it changed pop music forever. And I was thinking about Michael the other day because I remembered something from 1985. President Ronald Reagan honored Michael Jackson at the White House for his humanitarian work helping fight drunk driving. And that's a cause everybody can stand behind, right? Too many lives have been destroyed because somebody made the selfish decision to get behind the wheel after drinking. Michael used his name to shine a light on that issue, and at that time, it was a huge moment. But years later, when Michael got buried in legal trouble, television kept replaying the same White House footage over and over again. I always thought that that was strange. Here was a moment celebrating somebody for doing some good in the world, and suddenly it became part of a completely different story. It's funny how history can twist images around, depending on the headline of the day, of course. But the music still speaks for itself. And this song right here still sounds as fresh and powerful as ever. Michael Jackson, Billie Jean. I'm Brother Jake Edwards, and this is Icon Radio.

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1: Greg Allman praises his brother Dwayne.
2: The Allman Brothers had just come into its own. Matter of fact, we had already recorded Live to Fillmore East. I don't know, I've heard stories about, well, he put the whole band together and then he called you. I've heard everything from that until, well, you were the only thing left. He never really told me why he called me, but they literally said, we'll make you the next Rolling Stones. And man, I laughed at it. And my brother took it serious. And it usually would have been the other way around. He was always the first to face the fire, you know. He was a born leader. He really was, yes. That's made it even harder to pick up and keep going after he passed away. And then Oakley, on top of that, the bass player, we kind of got in this room together and, you know, what are we going to do now? And I said, if we don't keep playing, we're liable to wind up on the street, you know. But, you know, we're never going to find anybody as compatible as we all still are, as what's left of us. I told him if it had been me instead of him, I know I would have wanted y'all to keep going and keep trying to attain what we're shooting for here. Sure enough, everybody hung on. And just, it felt at times like it gave us more incentive to work even harder.

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1: This story is somewhat similar, and it reminds me of how Keith Richards describes writing I Can't Get No Satisfaction for the Rolling Stones. Sting, songwriter, bass player for The Police, recalls a night back in 1989 out on the town in Munich, Germany, following a concert performance. He was pretty blottoed when he returned to his hotel, crawled into bed, but soon after, the vodka vertigo took over and he threw off the covers, rose up, and began walking around the room to gain back some equilibrium, taking giant steps and repeating the phrase, walking around the room, walking around the room. And when he woke the next morning, besides water, water, he wondered, was that real? Or did I dream it? And he began repeating the phrase again and soon had the lyrics for Walking on the Moon on Icon Radio.

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1: I'm reminded from time to time that yours truly does like to, well, name drop. It has become obvious, and I got to meet showbiz people because of my job. You usually interview them and put them on the radio. And there was a night I escorted contest winners under BC Place to meet David Bowie backstage. The thing that sticks out from that, he was charming, cheeky, and funny. And I found some audio of Annie Lennox of Eurythmics, who backed me up on David Bowie.
2: Well, he was absolutely charming, and he was so elegant and so lovely and funny, very, very funny. He's very witty. And of course, I was in awe of him. I would still be in awe of him because I adore him. He's an extraordinary force.
1: Annie Lennox on David Bowie. And I kind of met her, too, from the third balcony at the British Music Awards in the late 80s in London. I waved. What a lady. And this takes us to this English smash from David Bowie on Icon Radio.

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1: Johnny Cash.
2: There was a label called Sun Records in Memphis that was pretty hot with Elvis Presley. And when I got out of the Air Force, I went and knocked on that door and was turned away. I called back for an interview 3 or 4 times, was turned away. So one morning, I found out what time the man went to work. I went down with my guitar and sat on his steps until he got there. And when he got there, I introduced myself, and he said, "You're the one that's been calling." I said, "Yep." You know, I had to take the chance. He was either going to let me come in or he was going to run me off, turn me down again. But evidently, he woke up on the right side of bed that morning. He said, "Come on in, let's listen." So he did. He said, "Come back tomorrow and bring some musicians." Brought them back to the studio, and the next day was our first session. We recorded and released the songs that we recorded the second day.
3: Well, my daddy left home when I was 3, and he didn't leave much to Ma and me, just this old guitar and an empty bottle of booze. Now, I don't blame him because he run and hid, but the meanest thing that he ever did was before he left, he went and named me Sue. Well, he must have thought that it was quite a joke, and it got a lot of laughs from lots of folks. It seems I had to fight my whole life through. Some gal would giggle and I'd get red, and some guy'd laugh and I'd bust his head. I'll tell you, life ain't

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I tell you, I fought tougher men, but I really can't remember when. He kicked like a mule and he bit like a crocodile. I heard him laugh and then I heard him cussing. He went for his gun and I pulled mine first. He stood there looking at me and I saw him smile. He said, son, this world is rough, and if a man's gonna make it, he's gotta be tough. And I know I wouldn't be there to help you along. So I give you that name, and I said goodbye. I knew you'd have to get tough or die. And it's that name that helped to make you strong. Yeah. He said, now you just fought one hell of a fight, and I know you hate me,

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1: Icon brethren, today we gather to remember two brief bright stars in the band called Steely Dan. A borrowed $50 electric sitar played by Denny Diaz and a Yamaha YC30 organ played by Donald Fagen in their hit Do It Again. Instruments that gave their all but were discarded after the session wrapped. Diaz described the sitar as a piece of crap with lousy strings, but that sitar gave him one of the most iconic solos in rock history. Fagen considered the organ as having a cheap tone and past its prime, yet its solo carried the song's famous driving hypnotic energy. Icon Radio honors the passing of those instruments that helped Steely Dan attain its first big hit in 1972. Keep them in your memories as you hear Do It Again.

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1: Good afternoon. I'm Sage Daniels. There will be games, activities, food trucks, and performances at Nanaimo's Mafio Sutton Park on Canada Day. Celebrations will start at 11 a.m. with an opening ceremony and performance from Unite the Beat International Drumming. Mayor Leonard Krogh says Canada Day is an opportunity for the community to come together and celebrate what makes Nanaimo such a vibrant and welcoming place to live. Activities will go on throughout the day until 3:30 p.m. The province has released its latest drought and water scarcity bulletin, with data reaching up to June 18th. Vista Radio's Wiley Henderson has more.
2: The report shows East Vancouver Island, spanning from the Campbell River area to Greater Victoria, is at a level 4 on its drought severity index, with level 5 being the most severe. The South Coast, including the Sunshine Coast, and West Vancouver Island from Port Renfrew to Port Hardy are at level 3. Forecasters say Stage 3 water restrictions are in place in several Vancouver Island regions, and most hydrometric stations across the West Coast are measuring new records for low flows for this time of year. The forecast is calling for warm and dry weather to persist in southern BC for the next several days, which could result in worsening drought conditions. Wiley Henderson, Courtney.
1: Ottawa and BC unveiled a new funding agreement with billions for housing and infrastructure over the next 10 years. It includes a plan to lower fees for developers and convert thousands of vacant condos into affordable homes. Premier David Eby said, alongside Prime Minister Mark Carney Thursday, the deal is evidence that the province and Ottawa can work together.
3: Today's announcement is an important symbol to me of the shared commitment between the provincial and the federal government to make life better for British Columbians in a time when things are challenging.
1: Carney and Eby were scheduled to meet behind closed doors before attending the World Cup match between Canada and Qatar. British Columbia and the Tahltan Nation have approved the Red Chris Mine expansion project in northwestern BC. It comes after a joint assessment process with the province and Tahltan under a section of DRIPA that allows for joint decision-making. Premier David Eby says the process allowed the First Nation to be at the table from the very beginning of the project.
4: This is a great day for British Columbia. Very good news for everybody on a major project like this. And I'd like to thank everybody who was involved in delivering it for British Columbians.
1: The multi-billion dollar expansion project would transition the copper and gold mine from open pit to underground mining.
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1: Looking at your evening forecast, it's going to be clear and it'll get to a low of 12. Tomorrow, sunny skies throughout the day with some light wind, a high of 26 and a low of 13. Right now it's 20 and sunny. Looking at the current ferry conditions, Departure Bay 2, Horseshoe Bay, the 120 is 9% full and the 4 o'clock is 12% full. Duke Point to Tawas and the 1245 is 9% full, and the 2 o'clock is 18% full. Horseshoe Bay 2 Langdale, the 1210 is 34% full, and the 120 is 83% full. Going the other way, Langdale to Horseshoe Bay, the 1215 is 22% full, and the 115 is 42% full.
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1: Brian Adams remembers when he first started writing songs.
2: I started writing songs, well, I thought they were songs anyway, probably when I was about 15. They're mostly gobbledygook. But when I was around 18, I met up with a guy called Jim Valance, and he was able to help me structure ideas and teach me about structure of songwriting. And I think that once I learned that, because there is no master class for how to write music, you just have to, it's got to be something you feel. And so if the reprise feels good, you bring it back. And so that's more like what you'd call a chorus. So it's just about how to structure it so that the song feels good as it sort of rambles on. I kind of look at the songs more like love letters.
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1: Picture this. It's 1979. I'm on the air in Winnipeg spinning records, and the phone lights up. Not a request. Who knew? This guy's furious. He says, you can't play that song during the day. And I'm thinking, why not? Because that's what rock and roll has always been. Poke the bear, rattle the cage, make a little noise where people want silence. When the Rolling Stones dropped this track back in 78, they didn't just cross the line. They danced all over it. Mick Jagger steps right into the role of the devil himself. He's smooth, he's charming, and just uncomfortable enough to make you squirm. But here's the twist, people. It's not about the devil at all. It's about us. Yeah, the line, who killed the Kennedys? Answer, after all, it was you and me. That's not evil talking. That's truth talking. See, this song doesn't whisper it. It calls you out. It says, don't go blaming shadows and monsters. Take a look in the mirror. And maybe that's why that caller in Winnipeg back in 1979 didn't like it, because it's easier to change the station than change yourself. But not here. Not now. Turn it up. Let it roll. And if it makes you a little uncomfortable, good. Good. Yeah. Beggar's Banquet. That's where this baby's from. The Rolling Stones' Sympathy for the Devil with Brother Jake Edwards on Icon Radio.

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0: the former host of Canada Jam, one of this country's longest-running spotlights of Canadian talent, and now on Icon Radio. 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
1: The British Invasion, the Beatles, the Rolling Stones, the Who, the Animals, the Zombies, the Yardbirds, and the Hollies all made considerable impact. The Kinks flagged behind. It was because the Kinks were banned from touring and performing in the U.S. for 4 years. But why? At that time, Americans were gobbling up anything and everything to do with England, and the Kinks were quintessentially what it was in vogue. But the band were working-class boys with working-class habits, which often led to the odd ruckus here and there. And at first came to a head in 1965 during their first tour of the U.S. when Dave Davies and drummer Mick Avery had a scuffle on stage, which left the former in hospital and the latter in jail. Now, Ray Davies said years later, bad luck, bad management, bad behavior. And I did see Ray in Vancouver playing while working at Sea Isle and have that cheesy photo opportunity too. The Kinks are here, and not banned though, on Icon Radio.

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1: There are certain songs that don't just survive the years. They grow bigger with time. And this one from INXS is exactly that. Never Tear Us Apart. A haunting love song. It's powerful, emotional, and unforgettable. And every time I hear it, I still think about just how much talent the world lost when Michael Hutchence died in Sydney in 1997. He was only 37 years old. 37. Hard to believe for somebody who seemed absolutely unstoppable on stage. What makes this song even more incredible is the story behind it. Michael wrote Never Tear Us Apart for his girlfriend at the time, Australian producer Michelle Bennett, long before the worldwide fame, before the headlines, before all the chaos that would later surround his life. There was this deeply personal love song, and you can hear it in the performance. It doesn't sound manufactured, it sounds real, vulnerable, honest. And decades later, Australians still hold this song close to their hearts. In 2025, it was voted the number one Australian song of all time. That tells you everything about the impact this band had, not just in Australia, but around the world. INXS had swagger, soul, groove, and Michael Hutchence had one of the most magnetic voices rock music ever produced. What a stud. From INXS, this is Never Tear Us Apart. Brother Jake Edwards and Icon Radio.

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1: Jeff Lynne on why he ended the Electric Light Orchestra.
2: It was one of those things where it was getting bigger and bigger, you know, and it sort of almost got too big for my taste, you know. To go around to play to 20,000 people in a flying saucer wasn't really what I was trying to do. It took me a while to realise that I'm not actually having that much fun doing this, because as a producer, I much prefer it being in the studio and making nice new music and not really going out on the road in a flying saucer, playing like in this great big echoey arenas where there was no control over the sound, and I didn't really enjoy that much. And I appreciate it, that part of it, you know, and all the success, but it just got a bit too big for me, and it was sort of a trap in a way in the end. And I was really glad to finish the last album and say, that's it.
0: 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It's about the music.

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1: All right, let's go back to 1977. Let's set the Wayback Machine, shall we? I love that. An album drops with a title that almost sounds like a warning label. That's right, Rumors. And the wild part? Most people buying it had no idea just how real those rumors actually were. This is Fleetwood Mac at absolute creative peak and absolute emotional chaos. Lindsey Buckingham and Stevie Nicks splitting up. John and Christine McVie splitting up. And Mick Fleetwood? Well, let's just say he wasn't sitting quietly on the sidelines. The band is breaking apart personally, but somehow they lock in musically tighter than ever before. It's crazy. And right in the middle of that comes Go Your Own Way, the single that was Lindsey Buckingham putting heartbreak on vinyl. It was raw, it was pointed, and yeah, it was personal. I love the line when he sings, "All you want to do is shack up." That wasn't poetic. That was a message. And Stevie Nicks had to stand there night after night and sing harmonies to it. Can you imagine? But here's the magic. Instead of collapsing under the drama, they turned it into one of the greatest records ever made. Rumors goes on to sell over 40 million copies worldwide.

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0: country, am I in?
1: It doesn't matter. It's 5 o'clock somewhere.
0: It's always on 5 in Margaritaville, come to think of it.
1: Yeah, I heard that.
0: You've been there, haven't you?
1: Yes, sir.
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1: Good afternoon. I'm Sage Daniels. There will be games, activities, food trucks, and performances at Nanaimo's Mafio Sutton Park on Canada Day. Celebrations will start at 11 a.m. with an opening ceremony and performance from Unite the Beat International Drumming. Mayor Leonard Krog says Canada Day is an opportunity for the community to come together and celebrate what makes Nanaimo such a vibrant and welcoming place to live. Activities will go on throughout the day until 3:30 p.m. The province has released its latest drought and water scarcity bulletin, with data reaching up to June 18th. Vista Radio's Wiley Henderson has more.
2: The report shows East Vancouver Island, spanning from the Campbell River area to Greater Victoria, is at a level 4 on its drought severity index, with level 5 being the most severe. The South Coast, including the Sunshine Coast, and West Vancouver Island from Port Renfrew to Port Hardy are at level 3. Forecasters say Stage 3 water restrictions are in place in several Vancouver Island regions, and most hydrometric stations across the West Coast are measuring new records for low flows for this time of year. The forecast is calling for warm and dry weather to persist in southern BC for the next several days, which could result in worsening drought conditions. Wiley Henderson, Courtney.
1: Ottawa and BC unveiled a new funding agreement with billions for housing and infrastructure over the next 10 years. It includes a plan to lower fees for developers and convert thousands of vacant condos into affordable homes. Premier David Eby said, alongside Prime Minister Mark Carney Thursday, the deal is evidence that the province and Ottawa can work together.
3: Today's announcement is an important symbol to me of the shared commitment between the provincial and the federal government to make life better for British Columbians in a time when things are challenging.
1: Carney and Eby were scheduled to meet behind closed doors before attending the World Cup match between Canada and Qatar. British Columbia and the Tahltan Nation have approved the Red Chris Mine expansion project in northwestern BC. It comes after a joint assessment process with the province and Tahltan under a section of DRIPA that allows for joint decision-making. Premier David Eby says the process allowed the First Nation to be at the table from the very beginning of the project.
4: This is a great day for British Columbia. Very good news for everybody on a major project like this. And I'd like to thank everybody who was involved in delivering it for British Columbians.
1: The multi-billion dollar expansion project would transition the copper and gold mine from open pit to underground mining. Looking at your evening forecast, it's going to be clear and it'll get to a low of 12. Tomorrow, sunny skies throughout the day with some light wind, a high of 26, and a low of 13. Right now it's 23 and sunny. Looking at the current ferry conditions, departure bay to Horseshoe Bay, the 4 o'clock is 13% full, and the 6:20 is 10% full. Duke Point to Tawasin, the 3:15 is 18% full, and the 5:45 is 15% full. Horseshoe Bay to Langdale, the 2:25 is 73% full, and the 3:40 is 80% full. Going the other way, Langdale to Horseshoe Bay, the 2:35 is 36% full, and the 3:35 is 33% full.
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2: I'll Always Love You tells a story. You can't beat lyrics like Bittersweet Memories. 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Children were singing this song at graduations, at weddings, at funerals. 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
0: 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These songs are a part of you, and they're all here with some of the most iconic storytellers ever heard. Bro Jake, Jerry O'Day, Gentleman Jim Jackson, and more. 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
1: To most young males, the deepening of the voice is a welcome passage into manhood. But for little Stevie Wonder, it nearly meant the end of the line. By his mid-teens, his voice was changing. He hadn't had a hit in 2 years, and Motown was ready to let his contract expire. But songwriter Sylvia Moy saw a spark the executives missed. She heard Stevie on a clavinet experimenting with an edgy riff. She saw the potential, recorded it, and that night wrote Uptight to complement Stevie's voice changes. The studio was set for recording, but there'd been no time to have the lyrics translated to Braille. So Sylvia stood in the booth, sang the lines to him through his headphones, one beat ahead of him. It required a surgical level of timing and a very cool level of concentration. No longer little Stevie, this was the experienced composure of a mature professional. Stevie Wonder on Icon Radio.

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0: the former host of Canada Jam, one of this country's longest-running spotlights of Canadian talent, and now on Icon Radio. 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
1: Women's lib bit into the male-dominated entertainment business in the latter 60s with TV shows like Mary Tyler Moore.
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1: Those ladies would succeed, as television once treated them as accessories to the male lead. Cher got her own show in the mid-70s, as did Canada's Patsy Gallant on CTV. After a string of English and French hits and a couple disco hits, she dated and married Dwayne Ford, a member of Barefoot, and had a son. Relationships and showbiz, that's for another time. Here's Barefoot, though, on Icon Radio.

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1: Deborah Harry of Blondie on dealing with sudden fame and success.
2: It was sort of like we were not really prepared for that. I mean, it was quite a step up from where we had been. And I think that the record company was terrific. Chrysalis was well prepared for it. But on our management side, I mean, I think that our manager was competent and capable, but he had just never really, he wasn't really set up for that. So it sort of took us all by surprise, and we were really, you know, thrust about by it. We were really forced out in a lot of ways that we weren't prepared for. None of it was familiar, so it was sort of a rush. I guess the pace of it all was what was the hardest part of it, you know, just being sort of dragged around, you know, and being half dead all the time. But other than that, I mean, what could be bad about having, I mean, it's a thrilling point and you know, just go with it.
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0: the former host of Canada Jam, one of this country's longest-running spotlights of Canadian talent, and now on Icon Radio. This is Jerry O'Day.
1: Someone online posted a 1982 takeout menu from a sort of Denny's. What sticks out from that? Well, they had a whole pie for $7.95 with a deposit on the returnable container. The kids pack was $1.85. A three-piece fish and chips with their own batter, $4.10. And a coffee for 55 cents, 1982. That was an era with a downturn in the real estate market, too, like today. It was the surge, though, of Canadian acts making it abroad. Now, the top three songs 1982 still hold the test of time, with Physical being number one, except today we don't wear the bandana. Two went to a movie hit, Eye of the Tiger, which they still play in hockey rinks from coast to coast to coast. And number three, from nearly 45 years ago, came from Joan Jett, who today is still touring, playing a Las Vegas residency, a Florida festival, and a UK tour in July. Here's that anthem I love, rock and roll on Icon Radio.

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1: Good afternoon. I'm Sage Daniels. There will be games, activities, food trucks, and performances at Nanaimo's Mafio Sutton Park on Canada Day. Celebrations will start at 11 a.m. with an opening ceremony and performance from Unite the Beat International Drumming. Mayor Leonard Krogh says Canada Day is an opportunity for the community to come together and celebrate what makes Nanaimo such a vibrant and welcoming place to live. Activities will go on throughout the day until 3:30 p.m. The province has released its latest drought and water scarcity bulletin, with data reaching up to June 18th. Vista Radio's Wiley Henderson has more.
2: The report shows East Vancouver Island, spanning from the Campbell River area to Greater Victoria, is at a level 4 on its drought severity index, with level 5 being the most severe. The South Coast, including the Sunshine Coast, and West Vancouver Island from Port Renfrew to Port Hardy are at level 3. Forecasters say Stage 3 water restrictions are in place in several Vancouver Island regions, and most hydrometric stations across the West Coast are measuring new records for low flows for this time of year. The forecast is calling for warm and dry weather to persist in southern BC for the next several days, which could result in worsening drought conditions. Wiley Henderson, Courtney.
1: Ottawa and BC unveiled a new funding agreement with billions for housing and infrastructure over the next 10 years. It includes a plan to lower fees for developers and convert thousands of vacant condos into affordable homes. Premier David Eby said, alongside Prime Minister Mark Carney Thursday, the deal is evidence that the province and Ottawa can work together.
3: Today's announcement is an important symbol to me of the shared commitment between the provincial and the federal government to make life better for British Columbians in a time when things are challenging.
1: Carney and Eby were scheduled to meet behind closed doors before attending the World Cup match between Canada and Qatar. British Columbia and the Tahltan Nation have approved the Red Chris Mine expansion project in northwestern BC. It comes after a joint assessment process with the province and Tahltan under a section of DRIPA that allows for joint decision-making. Premier David Eby says the process allowed the First Nation to be at the table from the very beginning of the project.
4: This is a great day for British Columbia. Very good news for everybody on a major project like this. And I'd like to thank everybody who was involved in delivering it for British Columbians.
1: The multi-billion dollar expansion project would transition the copper and gold mine from open pit to underground mining. Looking at your evening forecast, it's going to be clear and it'll get to a low of 12. Tomorrow, sunny skies throughout the day with some light wind, a high of 26 and a low of 13. Right now it's 22 and sunny. Looking at the current ferry conditions, Departure Bay to Horseshoe Bay, the 620 is 27% full, and the 830 is 32% full. Duke Point to Tawasin, the 545 is 13% full, and the 815 is 25% full. Horseshoe Bay to Langdale, the 440 is 87% full, and the 605 is 96% full. Going the other way, Langdale to Horseshoe Bay, the 450 is 55% full, and the 555 is 58% full.
0: 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It's about the music.

Back in 1996, fire crews were battling a blaze at the home of guitar legend Eric Clapton. And while most people would be running out of the house, Eric was running in. Why? Well, to save the guitars. Can you imagine that collection? Vintage Strats, acoustics, electrics, instruments tied to memories, songs, entire eras of rock and roll. Millions of dollars worth. In the end, damage was estimated at about $3 million. And a lot of that heartbreak came from the instruments themselves. Now, you'd think after hearing a story like that, the bro would roll right into a Clapton tune. But sometimes radio takes you sideways, right? You've listened to me before. You know how sideways I can get. Because hearing about the house fire instantly brought me to one of the most unique songs of the 1980s, Burning Down the House by Talking Heads. Back in 1983, this thing sounded like it came from another planet, let's be honest. Funk, art rock, new wave, nobody really knew what category to put it in. But people stopped and listened. You'd hear it on the radio and immediately lean closer to the speaker wondering, what is this? And that strange energy worked. It became the Talking Heads' only top 10 hit on the Billboard Hot 100. Still sounds fresh today. Still sounds different. And sometimes the songs that don't fit neatly into a box are the ones that last the longest. From the milestone memories of rock and roll, here's the Talking Heads and Burning Down the House. I'm Brother Jake Edwards, and this is Icon Radio.

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2: We did not have a barometer for thinking about hit records. What we were really obsessed with was, can we just make some music that we're really proud of? So when we made our first record in this song, The Weight, was on there. And then they told me, everybody is covering this song, from Aretha Franklin, the Staple Singers, the Temptations, and Diane. It was just on and on. Jackie DeShannon, they just kept naming off names. And finally, I remember this day that Elber Grossman said to me, there's 35 people around the world that have recorded this song. This is what you call a standard. And I felt pretty proud of that.
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in the middle of Victoria's Inner Harbor. Besides that, there's a fundraiser the night before at the convention center put on by that foundation. Even Jay Leno has been invited. One of David's golden touches now happened to the band The Tubes that scored this top 40 success in the early 1980s. She's a beauty on Icon Radio.

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